0: They came for us in the morning. My husband told us to run. My sons were still weak, but I vowed they would become killers and we would have our revenge.
1: Will bloodlust rule her life and the lives of her children? Watch and see how AWR pierced her heart more powerfully than any bullet ever could. This is AWR 360.

0: With more than 7,500 islands, the Philippines is the second largest group of islands in the world. Lush plant life and breathtaking beaches create an atmosphere of serenity for all who visit. As I view these beautiful landscapes, it's hard to imagine the danger nearby. Living among these mountains are terrorists, rebels who need to hear about Jesus. We are hiking into dangerous territory where many of them live. We followed a small path as it leads us through the jungle. As I walk, I am reminded of Matthew 28:19. Go therefore and make disciples of all the nations, baptizing them in the name of the Father, and of the Son, and of the Holy Spirit. We enter a humble village, and I meet Jasmine and her two sons. She is intently making brooms. This is how she earns a living to support her and her family. It is a delicate process and requires much concentration. She invited me to try making one too. I apparently needed a lot of help. But with her skillful guidance, I was soon able to get the hang of it. Jasmine assembled the broom pieces and we tried it out. Just as we were about to sit down so she could tell me her story, the weather suddenly changed. We were forced to take shelter under the hut with the pigs and dogs. Jasmine sat closely to her radio and began to tell us her story.
1: Both my husband and I were rebels.
0: They were soldiers in the New People's Army. Since its founding in 1969, over 40,000 people have died due to the brutal conflicts. Few venture to their domain to challenge them.
1: We always knew the military would find us one day, but we were still not ready.
0: One morning, as a family was eating breakfast, her husband saw movement in the distance. He instructed Jasmine to run and hide with the children as he grabbed his gun to return fire. The sounds of gunshots grew louder as they fled. Jasmine had experienced battles before, but this was intense. Soon, the sounds of fighting stopped. The only noise they heard was the rain. They quietly made their way back, not knowing what to expect. This would be the last time the boys would ever see their father again as the enemy soldiers carried him away.
1: I vowed that my sons would become killers to be feared.
0: She taught them how to maneuver around the jungle, how to shoot to kill, to have no mercy. And they looked forward to the day when they could kill for revenge. Then at the young age of 13, they joined the ranks of their fellow guerrilla soldiers. Time passed and her boys grew up in the rebel army. But God saw past the hatred. These were His children in need of love. With Jasmine's boys gone, her home had become desolate and quiet. She reached for her radio, and as she turned it on, an unfamiliar song began to play that strangely appealed to her heart. Then a voice spoke about this man named Jesus, how he healed the sick, forgave the sins of those who sincerely asked, and how Jesus then sacrificed himself so that others can live. Her heart melted as she listened, and another battle started to take place. As she thought about her husband and how she wanted revenge, she also thought about what she heard and the peace it gave her. In an instant, she made her choice. For her to be a new person, the old self must surrender. When her sons came home, she told them all she knew about Jesus and true forgiveness. And during every visit, she would always play AWR for them. Each time they left, she would pray that they would find the same peace she had found in Jesus. Surprisingly, one day her two sons came home and announced, "We are done with killing. We want to follow this Jesus." Soon the day came when she was able to meet the broadcaster, the very voice who introduced her to Christ. But she had one statement that made him cry.
1: "Why didn't you start broadcasting sooner? My husband would not have died and would have known Jesus."
0: But then she added,
1: "Never stop your broadcasts. They must go to other villages and over the mountains so others can learn about Jesus before it's too late."
0: Jasleen is not content just knowing about her savior. She now seeks out other rebels and encourages them to trade their bullets for Bibles.
1: I'm no longer a warrior for death, but now I'm a warrior for Christ.
2: Jasleen's words really touched my heart. 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
1: With picturesque beaches and stunning mountain ranges, the Philippines is a tropical paradise. The reefs teem with abundant life, majestic waterfalls, and incredible mountain views make everywhere I turn feel like I am walking through a postcard. The most beautiful part of this country, though, is the people. Even though many do not have much, they are full of hospitality. Their smiles and laughter say it all. One of my favorite parts of my work at Adventist World Radio is having the opportunity to travel and document God's miracles all over the world. When I first heard the story I'm about to share with you, I was amazed. 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

0: Welcome to the island of Mindanao, located in southern Philippines. Nearly 30 million people call this island home. Sadly, there are many people here who have never heard the name of Jesus. Muslim groups and terrorists fighting up in the mountains have caused unrest in many regions of the country. Despite the challenges, Adventist World Radio has been broadcasting into the darkest corners of this precious place. With many radio stations and hundreds of dedicated volunteers, we have been able to share the gospel through the airwaves across the island. People are listening while God is working. Countless souls are surrendering their lives and choosing to accept the gospel message. We have come to the city of Tampakan to meet John and his wife, Jasmine. They own a small shop in town selling food and goods to their community. They have a small home and are growing food in their gardens. But their pride and joy is their small herd of pigs.
1: We have raised pigs for over 40 years. We got our first pigs when we started a family together. They are our livelihood and we take good care of each one.
0: As the years went by, they always made sure that the pigs were healthy. But over time, they realized that something was wrong.
2: As we took care of our pigs, we began to notice that something was disturbing them. They were very agitated and ran around squealing and screaming constantly. They were not getting any sleep and were becoming sick. I was very concerned for them.
0: Pigs were his family's primary source of income, and he became desperate, seeking a solution. He asked others for advice, and someone suggested that he play the radio to the pigs. Perhaps some music would help calm the pigs down. Although he was skeptical, he decided to give it a try. He took his radio out to the pig pen, hung it up over the pigs. He tuned in to his favorite station, playing popular rock music. But to his surprise, the pigs reacted worse and more violently. They fought with each other and were squealing without end.
2: I didn't know what to do. Nothing that I tried seemed to make any difference. I began to wonder if there was an evil spirit that was disturbing them.
0: He remembered having heard a Christian station when he was young and wondered if it was still playing. After tuning through the channels, he finally stumbled across the very channel that he had heard years before. He remembered some of the songs that had brought comfort to his heart in years gone by, and he wondered if these tunes would bring peace to his pigs as well. Little did he know that this was Adventist World Radio, broadcasting in his area. Unsure of what to do, he decided to give it a try, hoping that it would make the difference.
2: That evening, I went outside, wondering if playing Adventist World Radio would help my pigs. I looked up at the clouds and said, "God, if you are real, please show your power. If you can calm my pigs, you can do anything."
0: When he finished praying, John went to check on the herd. As he approached, he noticed something strange. He did not hear the pigs squealing anymore. To his surprise, the pigs were laying down, calm as can be. This strange and surprising phenomenon amazed John, who couldn't believe that the radio could make such a difference in the behavior of his pigs. To test his theory, he changed back to the station playing rock music, and the pigs went wild all over again. John realized that there was something unique about AWR Radio that brought peace to his pigs. He wondered if God could bring peace to his heart, just like he had changed the pigs.
1: We could hardly believe what we were seeing and hearing. Truly, miracles were happening through the radio.
0: John and his wife began listening to the sermons broadcasted by AWR and were moved by the messages of hope and love. As a result of his experience with AWR, they began to share the testimony of how the gospel had transformed his pigs, with his family, friends, community, and at their store. Already, 4 witnesses have been inspired by this testimony and gave their lives to God through baptism and have joined their local SDA church. Isn't God amazing? This story of John and his pigs reminds me of the gospel's power to bring peace and transformation into any life. All around the world, people are frightened and agitated, searching for something to fill the emptiness and longing in their hearts. 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We are committed to sharing the message of hope, love, and peace to millions who have never heard. 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
2: Then Esther sent this reply to Mordecai. 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I and my maidens will fast as you do. After that, I will go to the king, even though it is against the law. And if I perish, I perish.

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0: Many people came and told Jehoshaphat that a vast army was approaching to wage war against him. Alarmed by this news, Jehoshaphat proclaimed a fast for all of Judah. People came from every town in Judah to fast and pray together. We were part of a large group, and Jehoshaphat was earnestly asking God for assistance. Then a man called Jahaziel stood up and said that Jehoshaphat should not be concerned, that it was not his battle, but God's battle.
1: It was early in the morning when we set out in the desert of Tekoa. We were seriously concerned about facing this huge army, but we were told to have faith. We had also prayed. When our reconnaissance platoon came over the hill, we only saw dead bodies all around. The enemy had apparently turned on each other. Jehoshaphat's prayers had won the battle, without even having to fight.
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1: I don't know what to do. How should I bring up this baby? I don't even know how to take care of myself.
2: Every child is a gift from heaven. 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
1: Hi, I'm Cammie, and this is AWR 360.

0: Much has happened in the Philippines in the last 5 years, from evangelistic series to free healthcare and the ending of a terrorist organization. Adventist World Radio praises the miracles that God has done here, and much of it is due to our volunteers at our radio stations. For the last 3 years, Cesar Baticos has been one of our broadcasters on the island of Mindoro. Cesar loves telling others about the same joy he experienced when first hearing about Jesus on AWR.
1: Naglingkod po ako sa bayan ng Rojas ng almost 24 years in Pan.
0: He was a good mayor and would always help others when he could. His people were happy. In his spare time, he loved listening to his radio. It was a time of peace for him. One day, there was a request for an event in his city. A group called AWR wanted to set up radio broadcasts and evangelistic meetings all over the area. This was fine by him, as it would bring in visitors. But one day, he decided to listen to what this group was saying, and he was impressed with the health program they presented.
1: Mga kantang ibinigay ng Friends for Life, na ako'y mag-bless.
0: Many times, he would listen and sing the words as he worked. A year went by and the AWR team returned for another series of meetings and free medical clinics available to all. Since he enjoyed AWR's broadcast, he welcomed them back with open arms and even took me on a tour of his city and told me that he eagerly wanted to attend the meetings. In the past, he would just listen to AWR's music and medical programs, but at the meeting, he heard about the Sabbath, which confused him, because most Christians worshiped on Sunday. He studied his Bible, and then he remembered his driver was in Israel for a while, so he asked him what he knew about the Sabbath. His driver confirmed that Jews worship on Saturday, because that is what the Bible says. The mayor became convinced he needed to be baptized into the Seventh-day Adventist Church. It was at that meeting, on the Sabbath, he happily listened and rejoiced. Then he made a statement for all to hear.
2: Lugar na tatanggap ng iyong kaligtas.
0: At a nearby beach, he was baptized. Now, even though he had made the decision for baptism, his family was not fully yet convinced. However, during the pandemic, suddenly everyone was forced to stay home, and the radio became a necessity. In Mindoro, AWR speaker Pastor Robert Tulay started a revelation series that would air daily over the course of a couple weeks. Cesar encouraged his family to listen to the AWR program every day with him. His wife had no choice, as he had the volume up high every time the broadcast came on. But the more she listened, the more interested she became, as the prophecies and signs of the Bible were made clear. Then, one day, she joined him for one of the broadcasts. The Bible messages even piqued the interest of the children. Upon learning about this family's interest, the broadcasters began visiting their home to help answer their questions. After 2 months of home visits and Bible studies, the whole family decided to get baptized. In the jungle, in the back of a truck filled with water, his wife and children joined him as they officially became part of the Adventist family.
1: Amen.
0: In 2023, during the Christ for Europe initiative, he preached a prophecy series in Paris, France, and many are preparing for baptism. Once the gospel message impresses a heart, there is no limit to how many souls can be reached. Thanks to broadcasters like Cesar, many now know about our coming Savior. But we cannot do it alone.
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0: Paging Dr. Rodriguez, you're needed at room 321. 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
1: Mrs. Martinez,
0: room 321, please.
1: Kailangan na po nating i-dialysis ang asawa ninyo.
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It seems that everybody about us says, tear that old lighthouse down. The big ships just don't pass this way anymore. So there's no use of it standing around. Then my mind goes back to that one dark, stormy night when just in time I saw the light. Yes, it was the light from that old lighthouse that stands

You look around the world today, and you see trouble and heartache on every side. But the Father says, don't worry, for I've called you by name and you are mine. So when the flames of affliction threaten to ravage your soul, when the mighty waves of strife threaten to wash over that old ship of Zion, remember that it won't be long. For Jesus said, friends, I'm gonna leave you now. But just as sure as I'm leaving you, I'm coming back to receive you. When he comes again, this corruptible is gonna put on incorruption. This mortal is gonna put on immortality.

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0: 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Para manatiling updated sa mga kaganapan sa Adventist World Radio, i-follow at i-like ang ating Facebook page, AWR Manila, at i-share sa inyong mga kaibigan.
1: Have you ever wondered if vegetarians get enough protein? 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Wondering where to find plant-based protein? 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Soy products like tofu and tempeh are protein-dense. And the Adventist Health Study found that increasing plant-based protein foods reduce the risk of wrist fracture in women by nearly 70%. Enjoying plant-based protein foods is another ageless advantage.

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0: 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And kung nakabasa nyo na yung title, ang sabi dyan ay The Things or Beliefs You Might Want to Let Go for Peace. Ayan, so bago tayong mag-delve into that topic, I invite everyone na samahan po ako sa panalangin. Let's pray. Yes, Lord, thank you so much for blessing us with another episode where we can learn together, help us grow and realize things through this platform you have given and through the inspiration of your Holy Spirit. In Jesus' name we pray, amen. Ayan. So, batiin po muna natin ang mga viewers natin. And they are Kuya Eman Palad and our Christian Roda. I cannot see the others. Yeah, mag-comment po kayo. Hindi ko nakikita lahat. Siguro, or follow the page para magpa-pop. Or hindi ko ata friend kasi lahat yan. And yes, good evening sa inyo. And yeah, thank you. So, I just turned 24 yesterday. That's the inspiration actually of the topic today. So, ang ating topic ngayon ay the things I unlearned from my teens, nung teenager ako, na-unlearn ko na now that I am 24. So, it was kapag ka-teenager ka, 11, 12, 13, 14, 15, 16, 17, 18, 19. 9 years! So, yun, yung mga dala-dala ko ng 9 years na natutunan ko na i-let go or i-unlearn, di ba? Umuso yung unlearn na term nung panahon ng pandemic, di ba? Na mas naging used siya online. Kasi parang ang alam lang natin is to accumulate learnings. Yun lang yung alam natin, healthy, di ba? And the way to move forward. But, lumabas yung ganitong concept that it's not only the amount of knowledge we learn, the new information and skills and experiences we accumulate, but the things we carefully and intentionally remove para makamove forward tayo. And yun yung mga unlearn, yan yung parang akala mo okay lang na yes nang yes, pero na-unlearn mo na hindi naman pala okay. Yan yung mga bagay na tinutukoy natin when we talk about unlearning. Okay, so this tonight I will mag-share ako ng mga 8 things I unlearned during my teens that now I can say that have contributed super, super sa peace ko. Ayan. And I hope na sa inyo din, it will resonate, no? Na hopefully, it will also contribute to your peace. So, number 1, akala ko I can be inspired kapag right environment na. So, mali pala yun. You create the right environment for you. So, what does that look like? Kapag it's not the exact situation I imagine kapag ganitong edad na ako, dapat ganito na yung ginagawa ko. Parang feeling ko noon, hindi ko siya magagawa kung hindi tama yung environment ko. Hindi tama yung resources ko. Wala pa ako ng budget na to. Wala pa ako ng connection na to, network na to. So, I learned that hindi naman pala kailangang nasa tamang environment ka for you to feel that you can create something or to be inspired with something. And so, I make time for the things that fills my cup. Hindi ko hahayaan na maging free ako to do the things I love. Ano ba yung itsura kasi nito para magets niyo? Parang kumbaga, nakalista na yung mat ng mga gagawin ko. Especially when I was student, understandable din naman yung hectic schedule. Tapos may mga hobbies ka pa. Tapos may mga friends ka pa and you have families. Parang, kung ano na lang yung tira, yun na lang yung parang feeling ko, that's the time I can create, I can be inspired to do something, ganun. Pero now, I learned that it should be the other way around. How can I make these things easier for me to have more time to create something, parang ganun, na hindi ko na parang yung mga tira-tira ko na lang na oras, yung igugugol ko sa purpose ko, sa gusto ko, ganyan. So parang, anong itsura nun? Parang noon kapag lalabas na lang ako, will join ministry, kapag hindi na ako busy, ganun. Well, yes, we should first and foremost have set our priorities, di ba? Pero ang ibig kong sabihin is, intentionally, hinihimay-himay ko na for this time, gusto ko na maka-join sa Bible study at this place, ganun. So, dapat, I should be free that time. So, inaano ko na. So, you create the environment. Hindi ibig sabi, hindi laging, do not make yourself a victim na, ano lang kasi, ganito lang kasi yung kinalakhan kong environment. Hindi pala ganun. That's not the way to grow. Well, it's painful kasi wala ka nga namang kasalanan why you have been in that environment. You were just brought up there. Or, parang yung direction ng buhay mo, sadyang parang dito, ganyan. But it turns out, what worked for me was to create the environment, hindi hanggang dito lang. Gawan mo ng paraan, ganon. So, there. Number one, we do not wait for the right environment. We create it. Parang, ang tamang, the way to do it is, na-learn ko na, hindi ko yung happy ka na fulfilled ka, gawan mo so that you can inspire others to do more. Hindi yung ikaw lang yung gumagawa, pouring unto them. 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And sa Ilocano, na imbag nga rabi imat kanya kabzat. Ayan, so that's it for number one that I have to unlearn. And are you relating? Kasi this is something na sabi ko, hindi, ayaw ko, parang ayaw kong gumalaw, ganito, ganyan. Hanggat ano, hantayin ko, parang ganon. Well, it's good to wait, there's virtue in waiting. What I'm trying to say is, if you always blame the environment of why things does not work for you, hindi healthy yun, yan. Second, that I had, buti na lang na unlearn ko is that I can dream and still do what I can do now without a plain or clear view of what's to come in the future is okay. Ang isipan ko kasi noon, dapat ma-figure out ko na yung future para parang ano yung tawag sa method na ganun, yung na-figure out ko na yung future so I can plan the steps to go to that future. Parang ganun. And parang minsan, may mga bagay na, oh my gosh, wala naman to sa plano ko, pero parang dinidelay naman ako nito. I should have been at this season already. I should have been doing this already. Na nafe-feel ko na yung ginagawa ko tuloy ng present, parang nagiging balakid sila for the what's to come for me in the future. And that's just not okay, di ba? Parang you're not living in the present, parang nabubuhay ka sa future, and that causes much overthinking and anxious ako lagi, ganyan. But I learned to befriend with whatever is coming na parang, oh Lord, wait, parang wala to sa na-imagine ko na gagawin ko, ganyan. But also, to see na this could actually be instrumental, mat pwede silang tools for me to eventually reach there, and when I go there, I can make sense na that's why. 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And you know what? One of the detours na hindi ko inakalang gawin is this one. I have dreamt of having a podcast on my own, but not to... Parang sabi ko, oh my gosh, when I'm here already, parang, oh my gosh, I have to think and all that. And I am going to be conceptualizing topics, ganito, ganyan. And I will have to deal with ano kaya yung true for me so that it will translate to you, mga ganun. So I didn't thought of those parts, hard parts, di ba? Pero that's when I also learned na kung may gusto ka, hindi pwedeng yung best parts lang. 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So, okay, so I learned to be okay with what's happening and just stay still and be okay na meron may detours, may mga delay, ganyan. That's number two, that you can dream and still do the things you do now na parang hindi mo makita kung paano pupunta dun sa target mo. 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Yung you just do it. 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You don't just find it by merely searching. It's you doing many things and noticing which ones you can't stop thinking about. Kasi kung searching ka, o nga, kunwari, gugugol ko lahat ng pwede kong puntahan na job. It's, wala akong parang, you will really have just theory lang in mind. Pero if you immerse yourself in the process of it, that's when you truly learn, parang ganun. And when you truly feel, this is for me. So parang kung sa internship, yun yung logic ng internship. That's why there's internship. And I'm glad to have attended a university na allowed us to be immersed in 3 settings. So, in educational, clinical, and industrial. So, para daw makita namin saan yung parang heart namin. Where is it leaning towards most? Ayan. So, na-learn ko na yung purpose, hindi siya pwedeng i-discover sa tinatanong mo lang lagi. You have to immerse yourself out there for you to really see, is it farming? Is it teaching? Is it counseling? Ganon. And so, ngayon naman, ayoko, parang hesitant ako ganyan. So, I take the trainings, ayan. So, nag-ano ako sa, parang feeling ko ayoko doon, ganito, ganyan. So, yan, mandatory din naman ang internship. So, in-immerse ang sarili doon. Pero, it has to come with experimentation. Ayan. Hello, Auntie Yoli. Ayan. And hindi pwedeng tatatapos ang ating pagiging ready sa through the books. Ganun. There's nothing wrong kapag we educate. 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It's just that parang mai-stuck ka lang talaga sa what could have been kung hindi mo na-immerse pala. 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However, you just have to choose your battle kasi there are those talaga na okay lang sa ganun, diba? 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But there's no harm in trying naman yung mga gusto mo na tignan din kung hanggang saan ang kaya ng kapasidad. Yan. 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That's what I learned. And 4th is, sa ang paniniwala ko nun, kung may problema, I have the right to be so affected that I do nothing in rot in bed na parang magsi-self-pity ako kasi victim naman ako. Yun yung feeling ko nun, na whenever there's a problem, it feels like, oh, I have the right to feel so affected, I will rot in bed and I will do nothing. Ganon. While for this, it's really reasonable. Pero if you're someone who does not want to be stuck there, doon ko na, yung na-learn ko na ngayon, naalis na yun. This happened actually, yung mga na-learn ko na siya na, na-let go ko na yun. 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Na I learned that I don't have to feel every problem for it to matter. Yan. And I hope, ganun din sa inyo KHD. You don't have to feel every problem for it to matter. And it can be a problem, but you can compartmentalize and know na, yes, there is a problem. But I won't stay here for long. Pabalikan ko siya to process. but I won't stay here and be stuck here. 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Then, naalala ko nung high school ako, module noon. 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And then, nag-journal ako, sabi ko, Lord, if, I'm, thank you, kasi, it feels hurtful, but, thank you, kasi that means it matters to me. And I'm doing things, I'm carefully doing things that matters to me. And that's, equally fine. Okay na yun. 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But, I also get that not all have the level of, na may capacity ng ganito nga sabi ko, diba? So, why we need support, oh, diba? And we have professionals who can help. Ayan. Are you relating so far? Ayan, hello kay Namnama Duaan and Rufina Duligan. And, I cannot see that. Yan, sa mga viewers pa na iba, sabi ni Trio. And yes, also with the help of God who we can overcome our problems. Yeah, totoo yun. Cliche talaga siya, diba? Ulit-ulit natin, but it really does. Yes, sabi nga nung isang nag-graduate last na lang ang ating co-youth si Rowena, shout out to Rowena. Prayers work. Ayan. Good evening din po kay Diwi Baglan. Ayan. Hello and welcome to HD. And now, let's go to number 5. I have to unlearn. So, isa pang natutunan ko is that not all is kailangan ikwento mo sa tao for you to be okay. To tell it to God is enough. Sometimes enough na yun. 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And it comes to a point na, even if I poured out information, so much emotion, parang hindi pa din ako okay. 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Yes, but I also know that we do things that are fuel na ma-release yung mga yun. 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And then also, di ba, kapag when it comes to what resonates to people when they tell na, no, talaga, dude, it helps yung mga testimony mo, ganyan. 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And so, that's when I learned to be okay na kay God. Totoo pala yun, if we place our worth in the Lord, enough na siya na witness ng lahat. Yan. So, I still tell people things, yeah, but filtered and selected na. Parang, hindi na siya yung novel na 1,000 pages, no. It's just, Lord, parang naging rutina ng utak ko na kung may kausap ko, Lord, what is helpful for this person? What is glorifying for you? Kasi dati talaga, masarap naman talaga ang chismis, di ba? 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And you know what? Yung mga nafe-feel mong in discomfort sa body, it's your body speaking na. Haps, hindi na to okay. Ganon. So, we should never ignore those things. Yeah, kasi part of kwentuhan, kahit ka sabi natin kwentuhan, may chismis yan, di ba? Pero hindi talaga okay. Hindi parang napagod lang ako doble, parang ganun. Yan. And in relation to that, number 6 I'm going to share that I have to unlearn for me to have peace is, not all who listen or who claim to be a listener listens to understand. Sometimes, gusto lang nila ng entertainment. Yeah. Ulitin ko ah. Not all who listens to you or who claims to be a listener wants to understand you. Sometimes they just want entertainment. Alam mo yung nasagap mo lang yung kwento niya and alam mo na yun, ganun. And ang masaklap pa, you tell it to others like it's your story. Parang ganun. It's really not, in the first place, it's not respectful, ganyan. Pero na-learn ko to na, oh, okay. Sabi ko kasi parang noon, sabi ko, it's okay. As long as I know and I know what I have communication with the Lord, siya nang bahala doon, parang ganun. Well, yes, bahala din si Lord doon, but if there's a way na parang hindi, ayun naman yung sabi niya nga na, well, you pray for yourself, you also pray for the your surroundings, the people you interact with. Kasi pwedeng kung within you are so okay na, gagamitin yung circle mo. Diba? So, doon ko na realize na, okay. And it brings a lot of unnecessary drama pala kung hindi tayo maging careful. So we pray for discernment for Lord, whenever I need someone to listen to me, can you lead me to a person who is your person, who is genuinely a listener and not just yung matutuwa na, ay, na-share niya sa akin na ganun. Wow, no. 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Okay. 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Parang feeling ko I have to earn the Lord's answer then. That's how I understood prayer then. Na feeling ko, kapag ka nag-pray ako, i-replace na niya yung action. Parang ganun ko. 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What I'm trying to say is, niluluhod ko talaga noon na mag-regular yung menstruation ko. 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I can go about 6 months na without having menstruation. And so, niluhod ko siya. Well, you know what followed? I became more conscious and intentionally with my diet. Ganon. So, it fueled the action. Ayan. 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Parang I feel like, eh, di ba, God cannot be bribed. So, that's what changed na. I know, it sounded like, oh naman, alam na namin yan. But, you know what, every now and then, we choose to act. Ganun. Pero, ang action pala, it's fueled by prayer. Parang ililid ni Lord na parang, from the moment, surrendered na kasi siya. So, whatever the outcome is, payapa ka. And that's what I've been feeling lately kasi parang I am playing God sa, lalo na kapag when it comes to my career. Ganyan. 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The act is mine. You pray, you surrender to me. You've been acting for so long. Siguro sabi ni Lord na ganun. You've been doing the work for so long. 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Because of the sharing and people being comfortable with me, and basically, it's what I studied. It's to listen to other people. I have the tendency to carry their problems as my own. It gets heavy for me noon na parang iniiyak ko siya, na parang feeling ko dapat maramdaman ko siya para mag-matter, para visible, para tunay na naramdaman ko. 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But I made peace with, I don't have to carry everyone's burden as if they were mine. Kasi sabi nga, di ba, sa Galatians 6 verse 5, that each one should carry their load. What I'm trying to say is, hindi naman sa, ay, selfish naman, ganun. No, but we are called to support each other in their heavy season, sa lahat ng mahihirap na parts ng buhay natin. But we're not meant to assume responsibility for everyone's emotions and lives because we are not God, and we cannot actually help the person if we enmesh or isali natin yung sarili natin sa paghawak ng responsibilidad. 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And diba, too much concern can harm them, their growth. And so, natutunan ko na magpigil, na wag take the responsibility because we can ruin them actually more than we can help them. And so, hindi kailangan na kapag compassionate ka or when you express compassion, it does not mean that you have to carry what God never asked us to carry. Gets niyo ba na, ganun. So, parang mas natutunan namin yung ethical and everything, yung undergrad and all this boundary setting, client and counselor relationship, na you have to have this kind of boundary. That's why you can't have your family member as your client, ganyan, para walang conflict of interest, ganyan. And that's when I learned na it's okay to be concerned and to feel and to cry over and to be sorry for sa isang tao, but never to take the responsibility na isusolve mo for them, na nawawalan na din sila ng power to do it themselves. 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Give the power back to them. Na yes, I know your story, it's sad, but kaya nga if may mga tao na nagkwekwento na, no? You know what? 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So, well, they also comfort, of course. 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So, ano gagawin mo? 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I know you get me. Because it's the experiences we rarely, alam mo yung wala tayong time na i-make sense kasi, nakakapagod na nga ang buhay. Ang daming ginagawa. 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But you know what? It pays.

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So yeah, I bet some of you already knew how to do that, but it was one of the things I had to learn the hard way. Yan. Ulitin natin. 8 things that you might or beliefs you might want to let go for more peace. And these were 8 things that I personally believe during my teenage years, but now have unlearned them. One is, hindi mo kailangan ng right environment for things to work out. You help create the environment. You make yourself happy. You immerse yourself. You train yourself. You market yourself. Yan, hindi yung sila yung pupunta sa'yo. And then second is, we can still dream and do the things that might seem to have parang, and we can still live in the present kahit wala kang clear sight of the future. All we can do is trust the Lord's time. And then, third is, hindi pala healthy yung pag-ready na ako because it will keep postponing and it will leave you in cycle of stagnation. But what can I do to ready myself then for that? For this matter, for that. Ayan. And fourth is, pag may problema, hindi ibig sabihin na kailangan iisa lang yung focus mo. You can feel the problem, you can think about the problem, and still you can take care of yourself, you can compartmentalize, you can postpone, but do not delay it too much. Balikan mo and i-process. And then number 5 is, hindi kailangang makarating sa lahat ng tao for your story to matter or for you to feel heard. We just have to place the worth kay God and all will be okay. And hindi kailangang marinig ng tao yung side mo. Lahat sa, yan, hindi mo kailangang explain to every person your side. And then, 7 is, not all who listen or who claims to listen wants to understand you. Sometimes you just want entertainment and it could be a waste of your time, and even you could feel bad na parang, oh, what, I was played, parang gano'n, may emotions were played, and baka makaharm ka pa sa tao na yun, yun parang mas maichichismis siya, parang gano'n. And then 7, oh, I mean 8 is, hindi ibig sabihin na kung hindi mo na-absorb or nararamdaman ng masyado, wala ka ng pakialam sa tao. We can feel and we can be sorry and we can empathize with others, with other people's problem, and still have that yung clear din sa'yo that it's the Lord's control and I do not have to take the responsibility out of the person to alleviate the situation. Yeah? Yeah. And so, I hope you have, ano to, parang kung hindi man sa mga 8 na to, for sure there are things you knew then na, ooh, it's not working anymore, or it's not even healthy anymore. Kumbaga, nagiging legalista na ako ah, parang ganun. So, I hope we come to those realizations and awareness sa mga meron tayong pinanghahawakan na mga paniniwala noon na, kailangan ko na palang bitawan. Yan. And it does not mean that you are being selfish or you are being ma-worry ka kasi na-learn ko na siya, bakit ko bibitawan? No. We can actually move steps to ahead. Yeah, 2 steps even further when we remove the 5 things na mabigat sa likod, di ba? Marang ganon. So that's it,

mga ka-HD, nabubulol na ako. Thank you for listening and good evening to Auntie Stella Tipon, Auntie Delia Bulosan Vitin, and also, wait, I can't see the names. Ayan, sabi ni Eman Palad, noon akala ko okay lang maging mabait, pero ang totoo, pag masyado kang mabait, aabusuhin ka naman. Yeah, I guess that's the general thing we say, no? And people would say, okay naman talaga maging mabait. Yeah, I think what Kuya Eman is trying to say here is that ang pagiging mabait also has boundaries. Yes. And kung nag-no sa'yo ang tao, hindi ibig sabihin na hindi na siya mabait. It just that alam lang taong yun kung paano alagaan ang sarili niya, but also to for the friendship or for the relationship to stay healthy. Yun, so kalakip ng pagiging mabait ang alam din ang boundary kung hindi na okay for you. Yeah, na parang umaabuso na, parang ganun. Yan. Yes, Sir Christian. Yeah, I'm happy that you were inspired, and yes, we can always make things right. Yan. All right, that's it, mga ka-HD. And if you allow me, na ipag-pray kayo for to close this episode ng the things or beliefs you might want to let go for you to have peace. Yeah, let's pray po. Yes, Lord, thank you so much for the gift of peace and for the gift of yung pwede naming balikan at pwede naming alisin sa sistema namin yung mga natutunan namin hindi naman healthy para sa amin. Thank you, Lord, for making us realize that not all things that we learn are for our benefit or even for your glory or even worth accumulating, but you made us realize that sometimes ang mga nag tatanggal ng kapayapaan namin ay yung mga hindi tamang paniniwala, mga hindi tamang tinuro namin sa mga sarili namin na kailangan na naming bitawan. Thank you, Lord, because you will be with this process for each and every one of us, mga ka-HD, sa mga nakikinig. And for those who are yet to watch this, we are committing the unlearning process for every one of us to you na ikaw po ang mag-bless and makisama sa process for it to be successful. Thank you so much, Lord, for your love. In Jesus' name, amen. Ayan. And that's it, mga ka-HD. And lumalamig at lumalalim na ang gabi. I thank you for your presence, and I'm again your KHD Zoot. And for the next episode, Monday always, see you again sa ng 7 PM, and we will talk about secret talaga. See you. Basta see you next episode. I'm your host, Zoot, and this is Hugot Lines and Deadlines. Bye-bye.

As I travel the world, I note that there is a heresy that is impacting many, many Christians. That heresy has to do with the Holy Spirit. Let me tell you what I mean. There are many people, Christians included, that believe that the Holy Spirit is simply an influence, not the third person of the Godhead. And I want to be very open with you. That's a heresy. Now, why is this heresy so deadly? The heresy is deadly for this reason. If you think the Holy Spirit is an influence, simply a power that comes from God, and not the third person of the Godhead, first, you deny clear biblical statements. Secondly, if the Holy Spirit is just an influence, then you want to use that influence for your own glory. We're going to look today in our presentation at three things. First, who is the Holy Spirit? Secondly, what is the work of the Holy Spirit? And thirdly, the unpardonable sin. Now, I might surprise you today because I'm going to begin with dealing with the unpardonable sin, and that'll lead us into who is the Holy Spirit and how he works on the life. So let's pray. Father in heaven, thank you so much for the clarity of your word on this topic. Thank you that we can clearly understand who the Holy Spirit is, the role of the Holy Spirit, and how to avoid ever getting near committing the unpardonable sin. So open our eyes. May your Spirit come and guide us. In Christ's name, amen. It was right after a meeting. I was greeting people at the door as they left my evangelistic meeting. And a young man I'll call Todd came out. I could tell by the troubled look on his face that something was really bothering him. As we shook hands, Todd said to me, "Pastor Mark, can we talk?" I said, "Sure, Todd." He said, "But I mean right now. Is there something troubling you? Is there something urgent we need to talk about? Or could it wait till tomorrow? Or we can make an appointment this week?" "No, Pastor. I need to talk to you about this right now. I'm really troubled about it." So I said, "Sure. Once I get through greeting people here at the door and they've left the meeting, the church will be empty, and let's go in and we can talk at the church." So after a few moments of greeting, we went in, sat down in one of the pews, and Todd looked at me. I could tell by the pale look on his face, his quivering lips and shaking hands, that something was really bothering him as he trembled. And he said, "Pastor, I think I've committed it." I said, "Todd, I don't understand. What do you think you've committed?" "I think I've committed the unpardonable sin." He said, "You know, I've gone so far in sin that I don't think that God could ever forgive me." Todd, do you want to be forgiven?" "Oh, yes, Pastor, I want to be forgiven." "Todd, if you have that desire to be forgiven, if you have that desire to know God, I can assure you, you've not committed the unpardonable sin." That night I studied with Todd about what the unpardonable sin is, how the Holy Spirit works in our life, and how to be filled with the Spirit. Let's look at that topic first of the unpardonable sin. It's mentioned here in Matthew chapter 12, verse 31 and 32. Matthew 12, verse 31 and 32. And notice, this is Christ speaking, and he says, "Therefore I say to you, every sin and blasphemy will be forgiven men, but this blasphemy against the Holy Spirit will not be forgiven men. Anyone who speaks a word against the Son of Man, it'll be forgiven him, but whoever speaks against the Holy Spirit, it'll not be forgiven him, either in this age or the age to come." Now notice, verse 31, I think, is a key verse. It says, "Therefore I say to you, every sin and blasphemy will be forgiven unto men." In the King James Version of the Bible, I've read from the New King James, says, "Every manner of sin and blasphemy will be forgiven." What's another word for manner? Another word for manner is type or kind. So the unpardonable sin is not a type of sin. It's not a kind of sin, but it's rather a degree in sin. Let me explain it this way. The unpardonable sin occurs when a person persistently
rebels against or rejects the influence of the Holy Spirit upon their heart and upon their life. The Holy Spirit is really the voice of God that speaks to our soul. It's the you remember what it says in Isaiah. It says, you'll hear a voice behind you saying, turn this way or that way. So the Holy Spirit convicts us. That's one of the roles of the Holy Spirit, one of the functions of the Holy Spirit. So the Holy Spirit works through the Bible. In fact, in John 6, verse 63, it says, the words that I speak unto you, they are spirit and they are life. So when Christ speaks to us through his word, John 6, verse 62 and 63, what then if you should see the Son of Man ascend where he was before? It's the Spirit who gives life. The flesh profits nothing. Verse 63, the words that I speak to you are spirit and life. So God convicts us through his word. All scripture, 2 Timothy chapter 3, verse 16, all scripture is given by inspiration of God. That is, all scripture is God-breathed. In 2 Peter 1, verse 21, you know, it talks about the fact that the Holy Scriptures were given to us through the Holy Spirit. Holy men of God spoke as they were moved by the Holy Spirit. So God speaks to us. Sometimes he convicts us directly in our minds. Most often he speaks to us through his word, revealing truth. As God speaks to us, let's suppose that I was speaking, that you were speaking to me. And you're standing here on my left, and I am walking in this direction. Could I ever come to a point where I walked out of range of what you were saying? I could. If I keep walking that way, and if you keep saying to me, come back, come back, come back, but I keep walking that way, what's going to happen? Pretty soon, I'm going to walk beyond where I can hear your voice any longer. So the unpardonable sin is not the first step away from God, but it's the persistent walking from God and denying his voice, resisting the convictions of the Spirit on my mind, rebelling against what he said in his word, and coming to the place, not that God stops calling, but that I stop hearing. Another way I can illustrate it is this. Let's suppose you and I are in a room. And let's suppose that that room is 30 feet long. It's a very large room. And we decide that we want to make two rooms out of it. And what we're going to do is make a brick wall so that each section of the room is 30 feet. And so you're on one side and I'm on the other. And we begin putting bricks in the wall. So we're building this wall. You see the picture? We're building the wall. Well, pretty soon there's only a hole with 10 bricks left where we can put in. You put one in, I put one in. You put one in, I put one in. Then there's only one room for one more brick, and I can see you there, and you can see me through that little brick hole. But then I put in the final brick, and we are completely shut off now from communication through the brick wall. The unpardonable sin is not the first brick, but it's persistently putting those bricks in that we no longer hear the voice of God. Sin no longer appears sinful to us. We have placed that final brick in the wall, cut off all communication. There's another way we can look at the unpardonable sin, and it's this way. The Bible says, and let's take our Bibles and turn to 1 John chapter 1. 1 John chapter 1. Here's another way to look at the unpardonable sin. And I think it's very helpful as we look at it. 1 John chapter 1, and we're looking there at verse 9. If we confess our sins, if we do what? If we do the confessing, if we confess our sins, he is faithful and just to forgive us of our sins and to cleanse us from all unrighteousness. If we say we have not sinned, we make him a liar and his word is not with us, in us. If we confess our sins. So if we do the confessing, God is going to do what? God's going to do the forgiving and the cleansing. But we must first do the what?
confessing. So the Holy Spirit convicts us of sin. As we yield to the power of the Holy Spirit and confess our sin, God forgives them. So what's the unpardonable sin? The unpardonable sin is the one we won't confess. Why is it unpardonable? Because God cannot pardon it unless we do what? Confess it. How can God pardon something that we cling to? How can God pardon something that we hold on to? Forgiveness is not simply some legislative act up in heaven where Jesus says, automatically, you can just continue in sin and your sins are forgiven. Not at all. If we do what? Confess our sin. He is faithful and just to do what? Forgive our sin and to do what? Cleanse us from all unrighteousness. So confession carries with it the idea of repentance, of being sorry for the sin. Confession carries with it the idea of surrendering that sin to God, giving it up. Confession carries with it the idea of opening our heart to receive the power of the Holy Spirit to be cleansed from the thing that we have confessed. So then, if the Holy Spirit persistently convicts a person, and over years of time they resist that conviction, they're continuing to put bricks on the wall and continuing to seal themselves off from the moving of the Holy Spirit. So what is the role then of the Holy Spirit? We find that in John chapter 16, verse 7 and 8. In the Gospel of John, Jesus is preparing his disciples for his leaving. In John 14, 15, and 16, with climaxing in 16, are the clear statements of Christ regarding his ascension, to his death, his resurrection, his ascension to heaven, and his inauguration in heaven, and sending the Holy Spirit to his disciples. In John chapter 14, Jesus speaks about the fact that he's going to pray the Father, and the Father's going to give them another helper. In John chapter 15, he says, "But when the helper comes, who I'll send to you from the Father, the Spirit of truth who proceeds from the Father, he'll testify of me." So Jesus promises the Holy Spirit will come. He calls this Holy Spirit the helper. The King James Version says the comforter. The Greek word there is paraclete. Paraclete. Para means alongside of. You remember parallel, two lines that go alongside of one another. So the idea here is paraclete. Para is alongside of. Clete comes from a Greek word. Paraclete is this Greek word. Clete comes from the Greek word called. So the paraclete is one called alongside of. So the Holy Spirit is called alongside of us to convict us, to sustain our strength in Christ and our walk in Christ, to strengthen us to do that walk. So the Holy Spirit is this paraclete. You know, it's really interesting because in the ancient Roman world, when a person was condemned and they went to jail or prison, they were assigned a paraclete, one that would come alongside, provide a blanket for warmth in prison, help to provide food in prison, help to encourage them and strengthen them, stand with them in court. In other words, the paraclete in the ancient Roman world was not a foreign concept. It was one that stood alongside of you to provide every need that you had, to provide every single need that you might have, the paraclete. So the Holy Spirit is this divine helper, this divine comforter, this divine paraclete who comes alongside of us to provide what we need. So John 14, 15, speak about the Holy Spirit, but the essence of the work of the Holy Spirit is spoken about here in the 16th chapter of John. And we want to take a look at John chapter 16 and look at the work of the Holy Spirit. John 16, we're starting there with verse 7. "Nevertheless, I tell you the truth, it is to your advantage that I go away." Can you believe that?
Jesus said to his disciples, it's your advantage that I go away. How could it be an advantage that the living Christ, personally with them for 3.5 years, how could it be to an advantage that he went away? He tells you, nevertheless, I tell you the truth, it's to your advantage that I go away. For if I don't come, the helper, that is the paraclete, the advocate, the counselor, the guide, the comforter, the strengthener, he will not come to you. But if I depart, I'll send him to you. See, Christ could only be with one person or one group of people in one place at one time. But the Holy Spirit can be ever present universally with all believers. So Christ was going to come and ascend to heaven and send his Holy Spirit to be present with all believers in every place, as the disciples would be scattered to preach the gospel, some staying in Jerusalem, some traveling throughout the Middle East, some going to Asia, some going to Europe. As these New Testament believers went throughout the world, the third person of the Godhead, the Holy Spirit, would be present with them. Now notice, what would his function be? When he has come, he will convict the world of sin. It is the Holy Spirit that is the still small voice in your heart that convicts you that you've done something wrong. I remember on one occasion, I was just becoming a Christian. And as I was becoming a Christian, I was in a restaurant one day with a friend of mine. I had been working on the golf course. I was a caddy, you know, carrying these big, heavy bags on my shoulder, the golf bags in those days. We didn't have a lot of golf carts, electrical, that people use today. But anyway, I was carrying these big bags, and I had worked all morning, hot sun, walking up and down in hills on the golf course. You know, I was a young teenager. I had just begun reading my Bible, just becoming a Christian. I was carrying these heavy bags. So my friend said, let's go take a break. After we were through with our first session in the morning, our first round, we were going to eat and then come back and work again in the afternoon. Went to this little restaurant, and as we got there, we were eating. The restaurant was packed. And my friend looked at me and said, look, we can walk out and not even pay. I said, that's a good idea. Let's go. And the restaurant was so packed, we walked out. Well, you know, I was just becoming a Christian, just reading the Bible for some of the first time. Well, that afternoon, I put those heavy golf bags on my back, and the bags never felt so heavy. As I was trudging up the hills, this little small voice was in me, you shouldn't have done that. You cheated. You robbed. You stole. You should not have done that. And I will tell you, after walking around that golf course for 4 hours, those bags were so heavy, I couldn't almost make it in the last part of the round of golf. What do you think I did? After I collected my money for my work, I ran back as fast as I could to that restaurant, talked to the waitress. I said, you know, it was crowded and we happened to leave without paying. Here's my money for my lunch today. She was astounded. You came back? Yes, ma'am, I came back. Why did I come back? Because the Holy Spirit convicted my mind that day to do what was right. It is the Holy Spirit that's convicting you right now to do what's right. What is it in your life that you feel is out of harmony with God's will? It's the Holy Spirit that's convicting you. So here, Jesus lists three workings of the Holy Spirit. First, verse 7, nevertheless, I tell you the truth. It's to your advantage that I go away. For if I do not go away, the helper, that's the advocate, that's the comforter, that's the one that comes alongside, that's the sustainer, the strengthener, the convictor, will not come to you. But if I depart, I will send him to you. When he has come, he will convict the world of sin. So it's the Holy Spirit that's convicting you right now that what you're watching on the internet is not in harmony with God's will. He may be doing that for you. That all that time you're spending in front of the TV is not going to get you ready for heaven. That all that time you're spending watching that stuff on that computer is not going to get you ready for heaven. Now, don't misunderstand me. Some things on YouTube, I hope you're watching Hope Lives 365 on YouTube, but there is something, I hope you're listening to our radio programs, Hope Lives 365, stations all across America, but
There are some things on media that are good, obviously. We need to be aware of what's going on with the news, etc. But I'm not talking about that. I'm talking about people that are so absorbed with the media in the world that they are living contrary to the will of God. There, the Bible says, set not your affection on things on earth, but on things in heaven, Colossians 3, 1 and 2. Now look, the Holy Spirit convicts us of sin. It may be some relationship that you're hiding from your wife that you know is not in harmony with God's will. It might be some violation of the law of God and the commandments of God that you are secretly pursuing. It may be the failure to be faithful in your tithe and offering. I don't know what it may be, but is the Holy Spirit convicting you of anything? It may be that you've been angry and just burst forth with that anger. Maybe the lack of forgiveness. Is the Holy Spirit convicting you of something? Now, the unpardonable sin is not the first denial of the Holy Spirit's impact on our lives. I'm so glad that God is so merciful. God is so gracious. God is so patient. He bears long with us. But if you never put the first brick in the wall, you're never going to put the last brick in the wall. The unpardonable sin is not that first brick, it's not that first denial, but it's that repeated denial. And once we develop a pattern of denial of the Holy Spirit, soon we no longer hear the voice of the convicting voice of the Spirit of God, and soon there is silence in the soul. Notice the second work of the Holy Spirit. When he has come, verse 8, he'll convict the world of sin and of righteousness and of judgment. Notice what he does. Verse 8, he convicts the world of sin, of righteousness. Let's talk a little bit about that. What does it mean the Holy Spirit convicts us of righteousness? The Holy Spirit convicts us not only of sin, but of righteousness. Here, the Bible says that the Holy Spirit's role is to reveal righteousness. That is the righteousness of Christ. That is the grace and mercy of Christ. That is how good Jesus is. So the Holy Spirit reveals to me my sin, and I see my sinfulness. But he doesn't leave me there wallowing in my sin. He leads me to see Jesus. In all of his goodness, in all of his grace, in all of his mercy, in all of his righteousness. And I see that everything I am not, he is. Everything I need, he has. Oh, where I have failed, he has achieved. Where I have fallen, he has stood firm. And where I have yielded to temptation, he has resisted temptation. So I come to Jesus and say, Jesus, I've sinned, and I confess my sin to you. Cover me with your righteousness. Cover me with the magnificent purity of your character. Lord, I want to live in Jesus. And Lord, cleanse me from those sins that really cause me to fall. Cleanse me from all that, Lord. So the Holy Spirit's work, convicting us of sin, but to reveal the beauty, the graciousness of Christ, his righteousness. Righteousness also has another meaning. Not simply the righteousness of Jesus, as important as that is, that covers my sin, but the right living of Jesus. Righteousness is right living. The right living of Jesus that becomes the model or the example of my life, the pattern of my life, the example of my life. So the Holy Spirit convicts us of how to live. The Holy Spirit reveals to us the example of Christ's life. And then it says, he'll convict the world of sin and of righteousness and of judgment. So you have conviction, you have instruction, and you have urgency of judgment. What does it mean of judgment? First, that Satan has been cast out of heaven and judged by God, and therefore his way of life is the way of rebellion. And God leads us from that to him. So it's judgment upon Satan, judgment upon sin, and understanding that there will be a final judgment.
Remember Revelation 14, verse 7. Fear God and give glory to him, for the hour of his judgment is come. Worship him that made heaven, earth, sea, and the fountains of waters. So before Christ comes, there will be a judgment. That's why the Bible says in Revelation 22, verse 11 and 12, he that is righteous, let him be righteous still. He that is holy, let him be holy still. He that is filthy, let him be filthy still. He that is clean, let him be clean still. Behold, verse 12, my reward is with me, and I come to give my reward to every man. Let me read it exactly so we don't miss it, so I don't stumble over the passage. Revelation chapter 22, we're looking there at verse 12. Behold, I come quickly, my reward is with me, to give everyone according to his work. So if Jesus is coming to give out the rewards, there must be a judgment preliminary to his coming to determine who receives what reward when he comes, right? So what's the work of the Holy Spirit? The work of the Holy Spirit is to convict us of sin, to instruct us in righteousness, and to warn us of the coming judgment. If a person repeatedly denies the Holy Spirit's convicting voice and rejects the Holy Spirit's influence, their heart becomes hard and they're incapable of hearing the voice of God. This happened to many in the Hebrew nation, happened to many in Israelite. The Bible talks about that. Hebrews chapter 3, verse 7 to 10. Hebrews chapter 3, verse 7 to 10. This happened to many in the Hebrew nation. Look, Hebrews chapter 3, verse 7. Therefore, as the Holy Spirit says, today, if you'll hear his voice, do not harden your hearts as in rebellion. So look, today, if you'll hear his voice, I say to you today, if you will hear his voice, listen to the voice of God. Let God convict you of sin. Let God reveal righteousness to you. Let God show you the urgency of the judgment that every one of us one day will stand with our lives before God. Do not harden your heart. Open your heart to Jesus and accept him as personal Savior. What is the unpardonable sin? It's the repeated denial of the Holy Spirit's working in on our heart. We find that Pharaoh hardened his heart. Judas hardened his heart. And some in Israel hardened their hearts. Now remember, though, many of the early Christians, in fact, most of them, were of Jewish descent. Why? Because they listened to the convicting power of the Holy Spirit. 3,000 baptized on the day of Pentecost, they saw the righteousness of Christ. They understood judgment and they responded to it. Now, when we talk about the Holy Spirit and rejecting or accepting the Holy Spirit, we're not talking about rejecting a power. We're not talking about rejecting or rebelling against the force or denying the influence of some vague personality. We are talking about the third person of the Godhead. Did you notice here in John chapter 16? And I just want you to notice in John chapter 16, at least 10 times, the Holy Spirit is mentioned as the third person of the Godhead. At least 10 times in John 16. Let me show you that. So we're not talking about some vague force. We're talking about the third person of the Godhead, as real as a person as the Father and the Son. Look at John chapter 16, verse 7. Nevertheless, I tell you the truth, it's to your advantage that I go away, for if I go not away, the Helper, it's not some influence, will not come to you, but if I depart, I will send him to you. Notice him. Send him, third person of the Godhead. When he has come, he will convict the world of sin. You know, this is not some it will convict. It's not some vague thing. 10 times. Look, verse 8. When he has come, he will convict. You let your eyes drop down to verse
13. However, when he, the Spirit of truth, is come, he will guide you into all truth, for he will not speak on his own authority, but whatever he hears, he will speak. He will tell you things to come. He will glorify, he, verse 14, will glorify me. He will take of what is mine. He will take of what is mine, declare it to you. 10 times the Bible says him, his, or he. Who is the Holy Spirit? He is the divine third person of the Godhead that existed with the Father and Son from eternity and will and is universal in his appeal to all humanity. Now, I want you to see some aspects of the Holy Spirit there. This couldn't possibly be simply some power of force. It has to be the third person of the God. You say, how do you know that? Well, look, for example, at verse 13. When he, the Spirit, has come, he will guide you. Can a force guide you? Absolutely not. He will not speak. Does a force speak? On his own authority, but whatever he hears. So the Holy Spirit does what? He guides. He speaks. He hears. He will tell you. He tells. He will take what is mine. He declares. So you look at what the Holy Spirit does. In he guides, he speaks, he hears, he tells, he declares. The Holy Spirit's attributes are those of the divine third person of the Godhead. And when you look, for example, at Ephesians 4, verse 30, see, you cannot grieve. Ephesians 4, verse 30 says, do not grieve the Holy Spirit of God by which you were sealed for the day of redemption. Do not grieve the Holy Spirit. Can you grieve something that does not have divine personality, is not a divine person? You don't grieve a influence. You don't grieve a power. Or, for example, look over at Romans chapter 8. Romans chapter 8. And here's Romans 8, and we're going to look here at Romans 8, verse 27 and 28, speaking about the Holy Spirit. Now he who searches the minds knows the mind of the Spirit. Wait a minute. I mean, how can it be any clearer than that? The Holy Spirit has a what? Has a mind. The Holy Spirit has a mind. So with a mind, you have to think, you have to reason. That's not some influence. It says here, now he who searches the hearts knows what the mind of the Spirit is. He makes intercession for the saints according to the will of God. So the Holy Spirit has a what? A mind. And what does the Holy Spirit do? He makes intercession for us. When Jesus is about ready to leave his disciples, he utters some of the most important words that Christ has ever uttered to them. He says to them, in Matthew chapter 28, he's giving them the great commission accompanied by the great promise. And he says, all authority, Matthew 28, verse 18 to 20, all authority has been given to me in heaven and on earth. Go therefore and make disciples of all the nations, baptizing them, now don't miss this, in the name of the Father and the name of the Son and of the Holy Spirit, in the name of the Holy Spirit. So the Holy Spirit has a name. The Holy Spirit has a name. Look, name of the Father, the name of the Son, the name of the Holy Spirit. Here you have the divine attributes of the Godhead. The Father has existed from eternity. The Son has existed from eternity. The Holy Spirit has existed from eternity. And together, Father, Son, and Holy Spirit work for the salvation of humanity. They are eternal, co-equal beings. One of the most outstanding books that I have ever read on the life of Christ, other than the Gospels, is a book called Desire of Ages. It sold multiplied millions of copies, and there's a wonderful statement in this book, Desire of Ages, on the life of Christ, on the Holy Spirit. And it's commenting on Matthew chapter 28, verse 19 and 20. And it says, the Holy Spirit was the highest of all gifts that he, Jesus, could solicit from his Father for the exaltation of his people.
The Spirit was given to be a regenerating agent. And without this, the sacrifice of Christ would have been no avail. In other words, if Jesus would have died on the cross but never sent the Holy Spirit, there would not have been this regenerating agent, the third person of the Godhead, to change people's lives. So we need the Father, we need the Son, and we need the Holy Spirit. If we didn't need it, Jesus wouldn't have sent it, right? Now notice, the power of evil had been strengthening for centuries, and the submission of men to this satanic captivity was amazing. Sin could be resisted and overcome only through the mighty agency of the third person of the Godhead, who would come with no modified energy, but in the fullness of divine power. It is the Spirit that makes effectual what has been wrought out by the world's Redeemer. Who is it that convicts our hearts of sin? Who is it that leads us to the righteousness of Christ? Who is it that testifies of Jesus Christ? It's the Holy Spirit. But notice how beautifully Desire of Ages puts it. It said, sin could be resisted and overcome through the mighty agency of the third person of the Godhead. So it's the third person of the Godhead. That's who the Holy Spirit actually is. It's the Spirit that strives with us. It's the Spirit that guides us. It's the Spirit that comforts us in trouble. It's the Spirit that converts our heart. It's the Spirit that strengthens us. It's the Spirit that empowers us. And if we say no, no, no to the Spirit, we grieve the Spirit. It's the Spirit that pleads for us. The Holy Spirit has all the attributes of divinity as the third person of the Godhead. What is the safest way then to live? What's the safest way to live as a Christian? It is to say yes to Jesus. You remember when Jesus was in the Garden of Gethsemane in Matthew chapter 26, verse 39 and onward? He said, Father, if it is possible, let this cup pass from me. That is the farce of his trial. That is the crown of thorns that would be jammed upon his head with blood running down his face. That's the nails that would be driven through his hands and the whip that would flagellate and tear the flesh from his back. Let this cup, the denial of his own people. He came to his own and his own received him not, Scripture says. Let this cup, the turning away from his mother, his mother's turning away from the cross in absolute agony and horror as she saw her son nailed there. Let this cup pass from me. The trial, the beatings, the crucifixion, the betrayal. Let this cup. But nevertheless, Father, not my will, but thy will be done. The safest way to live is to live in harmony with doing God's will. That was the motto of Jesus' life. Safest way to live is when God convicts you of something, say yes. John 8, verse 29, I do always those things that what? Please him. That is the safest way to live, to make your decision that in everything in your life, you want to please God. That in everything in your life, you don't want to do one thing that displeases God. That you are going to listen to the convicting power of the Holy Spirit. When the Spirit says move, you're going to move. When the Spirit says

0: Not to say no to God when the Spirit convicts you, but to say yes, yes, yes. You know, some time ago, I read a story about a very wealthy man. He lived on a mountaintop overlooking a beautiful valley. He had a palatial estate, a mansion-like home. It was beautiful. He had a 4- or 5-car garage. He loved his fast cars. And his driver retired. He had to go down to his office in the city. And so he was looking for a new driver. They looked around, put ads in the paper, on internet, etc. And he had 3 candidates that he thought might work. But he was not going to let anybody else interview them because as a driver, his driver was very important. He put his life in the hands of his driver every day, got in the back of his limousine, and the driver drove him down this mountain. Narrow road going down the mountain, windy curves. So as he interviewed these applicants, he said, look, I'm a very important man, first applicant, very important man. I've got a lot of business. Sometime we may be running a little late. This is what I wanted to know. How fast can you drive me down that mountain to get from my home to the office? How fast? I need to get there. And how close are you going to come to the edge? First guy said, look, here are my accomplishments. I have driven race cars before. I'm going to get you down there quick. You'll never miss an appointment with me. In fact, I'm so good I can go 5 feet from the edge. He asked the second man, second applicant, how fast can you get me down? The guy said, look, don't worry about it. I'm fast. I'm fast. I know that road. In fact, before this interview, I came up and I practice. I'm fast. And you think, I don't know of any other applicant, but I can get you 3 feet from that edge. You're going to be okay. Third applicant, same question. How fast can you get me down? This applicant's response was, look, speed is not my priority. Your safety is, sir. We'll get to your appointments on time, but I will never risk speed for your safety. I want you to know that when you're in my car, I'm going to stay as far from the edge as possible. I'm going to get you to your appointments on time, but you're not going to be tense because we're speeding down there. I will place your life as the most important thing. Who do you think got the job? Obviously, the third man. Why do I tell you that story? Because the way to live as a Christian is to stay as far from the edge as possible. Not even get near the edge. It's not saying, how close can I be to the devil's world and sin and be saved? It's rather, in everything I do in my life, I want to please God. The Holy Spirit is the third person of the Godhead speaking to your heart right now, to lead you to understand the beauty of Christ's righteousness. And our response is, yes, Lord. Yes, Lord, whatever your will is, I want to follow it. And I want to stay as far from the edge as possible. Let's pray. Father in heaven, thank you for the ministry of the Holy Spirit. Thank you for the still small voice that convicts our hearts. Thank you that that voice reveals righteousness to us. Thank you that you'll strengthen us through your Spirit. You'll empower us through your Spirit. And Lord, help us in our lives to always say yes to the promptings of your Spirit. In Jesus' name, amen.
1: 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Interestingly, no real difference was found in vitamin D levels based on diet. 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Safe but regular sun exposure seems to be the best way to get your vitamin D. Regular time outside in the sun is another ageless advantage.
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3: Adventists care.
4: The church was undergoing practical challenges. The Hellenistic Jews were complaining against the Hebraic Jews because the former's widows were being overlooked in the daily distribution of food. The apostles decided that they needed to focus on the ministry of prayer and the word, and so they requested for 7 deacons to be chosen for these other practical tasks.
5: The apostles asked us, as a group, to choose 7 men who were known to be full of the Spirit and have wisdom. This proposal from the apostles pleased our whole group, so we went about selecting the 7 men. Once the men were selected, they were presented to the apostles. The apostles laid their hands on them and prayed for them.
3: With prayer as a priority, the church would never fail. After this, the number of disciples increased rapidly, and a large number of priests became obedient to the word.
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Do you want to avoid gaining weight as you age? A recent physician's health study may have found the answer you need. Whole grains. The study observed men for 8 years. They found that for every extra 40 grams of whole grains eaten, the men weighed 2.5 pounds less. What exactly is 40 grams? A slice and a half of whole wheat toast or 8 whole grain crackers. Enjoying whole grains is another ageless advantage. Heart disease is not just a man's disease. A study reported in the New England Journal of Medicine compared two groups of middle-aged women. The first group had 80% fewer heart attacks than the second. What was the difference? The first group were all a healthy weight, did not smoke, and exercised at least 30 minutes a day. These things, maintaining a healthy weight, not smoking, and exercising, were the triple advantage against heart disease. A healthy heart is another ageless advantage.

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Since the 70s, the New People's Army has caused problems all over the island of Mindanao. Many youth wanting change joined in hopes of overturning the government. One of them was Rivo. From a young age, Rivo felt the government was evil. He wanted a revolution to give power to the masa, the common people. In order to do that, he joined the NPA. Talented and brilliant in the ways of war, many of his fellow NPA soldiers took notice and soon made him a leader. Ambush after ambush, win after win, he became a hero to his rebel group. The military took notice and made a major push to capture him. In 2005, Rivo's group made a daring attack on an army base, striking when there were only two soldiers on the base, as the rest had gone to town for supplies. All the weapons were taken. Those soldiers who were in town were reprimanded and removed from their positions. One of those soldiers was a man named Durius. Now jobless, he was furious and vowed to kill the man responsible. For several years, he secretly hunted Commander Rivo, but never succeeded in finding him. Many other military officials were involved in the operation to kill Rivo and his men. One of these officials, named Rosette, was a Seventh-day Adventist. One day, he went out into the jungle alone, searching for Rivo,

0: However, he fell prey to an ambush, and as a leader, Rosette was taken hostage. Commander Rivos saw potential to use him for information and an asset. Rosette stood firm and never betrayed any information. In fact, he would constantly tell the group about Christ. Even after torture and beatings, Rosette did not curse them, but remained unyielding.
1: I began to wonder, what is the Adventist Church?
0: For 5 years, Rosette was held prisoner, until Revo realized he would not be swayed. No longer useful, he was killed.
1: He suffered torture, yet still spoke about Jesus.
0: For years, this thought continued to torment him, until one day, he stumbled upon a new radio program by AWR. He listened every time it was on. It reminded him of Rosette. Commander Rivo began to wonder, what is this SDA church? He wanted to know even more, but he knew he couldn't just walk into a radio station. Then again, he felt shame for killing Rosette and thought the radio broadcasters wouldn't want to talk to him anyway. A year later, as Rivo continued to listen to the broadcasts, he finally felt what he was doing was wrong. He made the decision to give up fighting and went to his wife and kids to try and live a normal life, secretly concealing his identity. As time passed, a pastor named Romano held an evangelistic meeting in the area. Many lay evangelists met with the people at their homes and held small Bible studies. One of the homes they visited was Revo's. As they talked, Rivo immediately realized Pastor Romano was the same faith as Rosette and the radio programs that he had grown to love. Rivo requested more Bible studies, and as the Holy Spirit worked on his heart, he was convinced he had to reveal his ruthless past. Pastor Romano was shocked, but happy his life was changed. They continued to study, and finally Rivo said, "I need to be baptized."

0: I was thankful for the Lord's forgiveness. However, there was someone else there who knew who I really was.
1: Darius was one of the soldiers who had lost their jobs during Revo's daring attack. Now, right in front of him, was the man he had spent years searching for and had vowed to kill. Darius had changed. He had also been taking Bible studies from Pastor Romano, and as he learned about Jesus, his heart was softened. Christ's love had taken the place of hate and anger. Though forgiven by Christ and Darius, the military was still looking for him, and for several years, Revo continued to hide his identity. His deep regret continued to bother him, though, and as he talked to the church members, they advised him to surrender. He was placed in a prison cell for 3 years. Miraculously, the Muslim mayor of Cotabato City gave him a pardon. He is now an active elder at the New Batangan Church. Both he and Darius are currently preparing Mindanao for a new evangelistic series. They also work with AWR broadcast stations and go house to house giving Bible studies. Your donations help people like Revo find hope and a new life.
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2: King Herod had arrested some that belonged to the church and was planning to persecute them. When Herod had James put to death with a sword and saw how the Jews had approved of this, he seized Peter also.
3: Peter was guarded by four squads of four soldiers each. We were very concerned for his safety, and the church prayed earnestly for him.
2: The night before Herod was going to bring him to trial, Peter was sleeping between two soldiers, bound by chains, and sentry stood guard at the entrance. Suddenly, an angel of the Lord appeared, and light shone into his cell. The angel struck Peter on the side to wake him up, and the chains fell off his wrists. As he was instructed, Peter followed the angel out of the prison, past all of the guards, to the gate of the city.
3: Many people had been praying together in the house of Mary, the mother of John. As a servant in the house, I heard knocking on the door. With caution, I went to open the door, and to my surprise, there stood Peter. We had just been praying earnestly for him in prison.
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0: The island of Mindanao pulses with the sound of life. Towering trees are home to exotic birds gracing the landscape, while rivers and waterfalls carve through the fertile terrain. It is here where Elmer's story begins. Elmer was once a proud, involved member of a Protestant church. But gradually, he began spiraling into a world of gambling, alcohol, and smoking.
1: I loved my wife, but I also loved my vices. That caused her much suffering.
0: Her death compounded his addictions, leaving him broken and hopeless.
1: In my deep sorrow, I drank and smoked even more.
0: Friends, church members, and co-workers shunned him, convinced he was beyond help. But praise God, in his worst hour, God had not abandoned Elmer. A friend reached out to an AWR broadcaster to bring him a radio and introduce him to AWR programs. This visit and gift brought Elmer a glimmer of hope. Through his most challenging moments, Elmer could cling to the messages and promises for a better life. God was creating in him a new heart and a new mind. The road to recovery was not an easy road. Friends and relatives were not forgiving and continuously rejected him. Cravings for tobacco and alcohol were a relentless battle. But Elmer wasn't alone. The AWR staff continued to visit him. They invited him to Bible studies, surrounding him with love and support, becoming like family. With each visit, his faith grew stronger, and his vices slowly lost their grip.
1: Once the message reached my heart, I decided to give up my drinking and other vices.
0: After much prayer and study, Elmer joined 9 other radio listeners in baptism to the Seventh-day Adventist Church, fully surrendering his life to Jesus. Elmer's sense of belonging was restored as he now enjoys a new circle of friends.
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0: Now, as a member of the AWR team, Elmer has found joy and purpose in his life, serving those who are trapped in similar struggles. Elmer's story is proof that no one is too lost to be found. Through AWR, lives are being transformed, even in the most desperate circumstances. Thank you for being a part of this life-changing mission. 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
1: As the prophets and teachers of the early church were fasting and praying, the Holy Spirit called Paul and Barnabas to go on their first mission journey. The church prayed together before sending them out.
2: Hands were laid on them. We prayed earnestly. As a united church, we prayed for their safety and that God would grant them the right words to speak to the multitudes. We prayed that our missionaries would be successful in spreading the gospel. Paul and Barnabas traveled to several places. In Cyprus, they proclaimed the word of God in the Jewish synagogues. In Pisidian Antioch, almost the whole city gathered to hear the word of the Lord. When the Gentiles heard their messages, they believed. The word of the Lord spread throughout the entire region, and the disciples were filled with joy and the Holy Spirit.
1: Paul and Barnabas appointed elders in every church and prayed with fasting, commending them to the Lord. They gathered the church together and reported all that God had done through them and how he had opened a door of faith to the Gentiles.
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